0: Miles is gone. We still got to work. We still here to work and go out here and do the best that we can so we can help bring playoffs and hopefully eventually a championship to Cleveland.
1: I saw a little Alex Wright leadership here. I don't know if he's caught this midway through practice. Casey Concepcion's going down the sideline. Plays over.
0: Yeah.
1: Plays over. And Alex came up behind him, popped that ball out, and Casey kind of turned around, smiled on his face like, come on, man. and Alex said, come on. Yeah. He was like, hold on to that ball, Rook. Yeah. Hold on to that ball, Rook.
0: No doubt.
1: And then
0: no
1: just
0: doubt.
1: Laughed, running all the way back to the huddle.
0: Yeah. And that's what I'm saying. You know, a guy like that, you know, that does everything right, goes hard all the time, every practice. You know, he's a guy that, you know, we have to tell, hey, slow down. And he's always working his craft. He's always doing things right, and he's always running to the ball. And he's been such a leader to all the younger guys, the guys on defense and the guys on offense. And he helps out on special teams. So, you love guys like that because that's a flag bearer for you, and not only in the room but just this organization. And I just can't wait to see what he does as well.
1: I know some leadership from Lee Collins last night as well. I'm told D-line dinner. Were you there for that?
0: No. I let the guys go and do their thing. But Malik is always great in the room. I told you. I've said this before. I always sleep well at night when I have Malik Collins on my defensive line.
1: And how's he doing physically? I know we don't talk too much about injuries, but he's on the mend.
0: He is doing great. He is feeling great, and that is a guy that I just can't wait to see what we unleash. Because last year he was having a phenomenal season.
1: He was the engine that really was moving everything.
0: He's always been the engine, and I tell him that all the time. Well, he's the piston. Okay, the engine's the defense, but he's a piston. Okay, he gets this thing rolling for us, and that's a guy right there that you got a guy inside with that much twitch, that much power, that much force, that is a true penetrating three technique that knows how to rush. It's a dangerous combination.
1: All right, you're gonna get a break, I assume. Enjoy your vacation.
0: Yeah, just a little bit.
1: All right, take your mind off work if you could.
0: I'm not gonna take my mind off work.
1: However,
0: I am gonna have fun. Can't wait to go see my kids. All right, Viviana, Desmond, Cassius, I love you guys. Can't wait to see y'all. Spend some time with my lady Alicia, and we're gonna be chilling.
1: All right, that's the way to nail the dismount. That's the way to end the interview. Enjoy your break, man. See you back in July.
0: I appreciate that.
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2: Elton Jenkins, this is minicamp. It kind of feels like the middle of training camp with this weather, though, doesn't it?
3: Yeah, man. The last 2 days, you know, God gave us the sun out. You feel me? It's like 85, 86 degrees.
2: There's a heat advisory today, you know?
3: Yeah. But it feels good, though, man. It's football weather. We're going to have to play in this, I think, our first two games. So, yeah. You know what I mean, training in it. You can only get better with it, so.
2: Yeah, you walk me right to the schedule. I mean, the Jacksonville and Tampa right out of the gate. You ever opened with two in Florida? Probably not.
3: I know I opened with one in Florida. We played the Saints in Jacksonville. Okay. It was a hot one. I ain't gonna lie to you about that one, but, you know, that's what we gotta do.
2: Let's talk about you. How's the leg feeling? First time really back, getting real work since November.
3: Yeah. I mean, it feel good. We still adjusting, you know, still trying to hit our strides, get it stronger, you know, mobility and things like that. But I'm just happy to be out. Like you say, I haven't played since November, so I'm just happy to be out here, you know, with the team and just being able to run around and have fun.
2: Do you feel like yourself?
3: We're getting there. I'll say I'm probably like 95%. You know, there's some of the things we can tweak and get better at, like I say, mobility, a little more stronger and things like that. But I'm always a guy nitpick things, but I feel good though.
2: Can an offensive line, five guys are getting thrown together, I mean, totally new group, can you really get a feel for each other and the communication and the teamwork when you guys are wearing shorts and you're not wearing pads?
3: I think this is one of the most important parts of playing offensive line, just being able to communicate, especially like in minicamp, just being able to communicate and just get on the same page with each other. But like right now, you can tell, like, you know, football is football. And then when you got guys like just coming in, Zion, you got Titus, you know, them guys played a lot of football, you know, on other teams. And football is football, like I say. So we just got to get the communication and things like that. But everybody basically know what they're doing. We just got to get the communication together.
2: So let's talk about your versatility. I'd have to think you're proud of that, right?
3: Yeah.
2: I mean, versatility is your calling card.
3: Mm-hmm.
2: It's helped you get to year number 8 in this league.
3: Yeah, I say that, yeah.
2: At the same time, would you like to just find a home? Like, position-wise, find a home.
3: I mean, I want the best 5 on the field. That's going to give us the best opportunity to win. If that's me playing tackle, that's me playing guard, that's me playing center. I want the best 5 on the field. That's going to give us the best opportunity to win on Sunday. So, they really don't matter to me. I've been doing this, honestly, since high school. I remember I played tackle, then went to guard in high school, then the same thing for college, and now in the league. So that don't matter. I just want the best 5 on the field working together to win some games.
2: Where do you feel most comfortable?
3: For the last past, a year and a half now, I've been playing center. Been playing guard for the last 6 years. So, majority of guard for the last 6 mm-hmm. years. I really can't answer that. But like I say, wherever – I feel like I'm the type of guy, I'm a sponge, you know. Listening to guys like Warhawk, OG, Bobby Brown, all of them, you know, and just listen to how they technique and coach us up. I think I'm a sponge and I can be able to adjust to any offense and technique.
2: Can I turn it around? Can I ask it a different way?
3: What's up?
2: Where do you feel most uncomfortable? Like, is there a position you don't like?
3: I ain't gonna lie. That's a good question. That's a great question, though.
2: Okay.
3: I'll probably see. Right tackle for sure.
2: Right tackle, okay.
3: I say that.
2: Because you've played right tackle, but you've never played right guard.
3: Yeah, I haven't played right guard. But this is why. This is why I'll say I'm right tackle. My third year, I was playing left tackle. Tore my ACL. I was balling at first. And then I came back. You know, we had David in Green Bay. And I was like, you know, I want to play tackle. So I moved to right tackle. And I tore my left ACL. So I don't know if it was the ACL that was kind of hindering me, you know, coming back 9 months and all that, really not getting any practice reps, or it was me. So I'll say right tackle.
2: Because the reason I ask is there's this idea, and I know you've heard this, well, Elton's the center. Well, unless maybe we put him at right guard.
3: Mm-hmm.
2: But you've never started a game at right guard, correct me if I'm wrong, right?
3: I play some right guard.
2: Okay.
3: I play preseason right guard.
2: Preseason right guard, yeah. Which isn't really right guard.
3: Yeah, it's really not right guard.
2: Okay, would you feel comfortable as the right guard?
3: I mean, you know, like I say, the best five on the field.
2: Okay.
3: You feel me? Like, it's something that I say I'm open to for real. Like, if I really feel like that, that's what going to get the best five on the field, I'm open to it. But just to be moving, just for no reason, no.
2: All right, let me ask you about Joe Batonio, if I could. I know you never played with him. You've seen him in the building, certainly. I would have to think there's a mutual admiration here for a veteran offensive lineman, especially one like yourself that has played inside. I know Joel broke down the team Tuesday after he did his press conference. Just your thoughts on seeing a team leader, a guy that, you know, when you signed, maybe there was a chance, although you probably knew he wasn't going to come back, mm-hmm. right? See him walking out and saying goodbye yesterday.
3: Man, yeah, it was special, honestly, because, like, I remember when I first got in the league, I think he was in, like, probably like year four, year five, and he was on the uprise. And I used to watch a lot of film of him at guard. So just being able to him to finish how he did and finish the way he did, you know, playing 12 seasons in the league is special. And he had a special talent. So, you know, big up to him on his retirement, and hopefully he now can just have fun and enjoy life.
2: Yeah, take some weight off. He's already done that and enjoy some life. All right, last thing I promise, because it is hot as you-know-what out here. Mm-hmm. Do you like Cleveland? Like, you adjusted yet? It's not Mississippi. It's not Green Bay. It's different. It's its own thing. How's Northeast Ohio treating you?
3: I'll say, yeah, I like Cleveland. Kind of starting to fall in love with Cleveland.
2: Fall in love.
3: It is deep, man, but I'm a deep guy. You know, let's talk about the organization. We got a lot of young guys in the organization coming from Green Bay, just being able to see that. But, you know, we got a lot of talent in the building. And I think if we just put it all together, you know, the sky's the limit. And as far as the city, obviously got more things to do than Mississippi and Green Bay
2: combined.
3: Yeah. So just being able to have a city, have a team like the Cavaliers playing in the playoffs, then you got the, Cleveland Guardians and all the things, just the restaurants and everything. So I just feel like at this point in my career, just being able to win games and enjoy that with my teammates is going to be special.
2: All right. Beautiful. Well, welcome to town. Happy to have you. Good luck. Enjoy your break here between now and training camp.
3: Yes, sir. Appreciate you.
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16: Brian Wacker, old buddy from the Baltimore Sun, joins us. Brian, thank you so much for taking the time. What was it like not having John Harbaugh at one of these things?
17: Yeah, a little bit strange, obviously, for the first time in 18 years, not having the franchise's winningest coach, you know, patrolling the sideline and on the field running practice. It was noticeably different, and certainly not just, you know, him not being there, but just the way that Jesse Minter conducts practice and some of the nuances and differences between the two, and obviously an entirely new coaching staff as well.
1: What are the differences? Yeah. What's a Jesse Minter program look like?
17: You know, it's sort of funny when Jesse's out there, he's sort of hard to spot. You know, John was never really that difficult to spot. He was sort of in his familiar places in the middle of the field and would get involved in special teams, would sometimes pop over to the offensive line. Jesse Minter obviously comes from a defensive background. He, you know, is trying to spend his time divvied up between the different phases. But, you know, special teams, you don't really see him involved or out there, and he's a little quieter, a little more sort of one-on-one instructive. I'd say one of the biggest differences really is on the offensive side with Declan Doyle, the new offensive coordinator, where we're seeing him get hyper-detailed on some of the things he's working on with Lamar Jackson, for example, everything from, you know, kind of Lamar tightening up the huddle and little things like where Lamar's toes are pointed on a read option. So being hyper-focused on really small details that you kind of didn't see in the past. And again, not overly vocal. Todd Monken, the former offensive coordinator, obviously now there in Cleveland, was much, you know, a bit more vocal and a little more boisterous, emotive than maybe Declan Doyle would be. But, you know, a lot of these guys, they sort of look kind of the same when they're out there, you know, both just in terms of the way they're built and sort of the way they carry themselves and the sort of quiet confidence that they conduct practice.
16: Brian, are they responding to it? You mentioned that, you know, the minutia there that Declan was going over with Lamar. Is he for that? Does it seem like he's up for it?
17: Well, so far so good. I mean, two things that stand out. Lamar has been in the building an awful lot during the offseason. I know a lot was made of him not being at the first week of OTAs, but he's been there since, and he's been there a lot prior to that. And that's something this time of year, you know, Lamar's attendance, I would say, was very spotty in the past. Part of that, of course, was, you know, familiarity with the head coach in the same system and same offensive coordinator for the past few years. But I think part of it, too, is, you know, perhaps maybe more ownership by Lamar than we've seen in the past and so forth. We've also seen Lamar, you know, if you look at his history with the Ravens, every time they've brought in a new coordinator, for example, this is his fourth different one, I believe. You know, the first 1 to 2 years, he's had unbelievable success. You can look at Greg Roman and the numbers he put up there, rushing for more yards than any quarterback in history. You look at Todd Monken and success he had there, first team to pass for at least 4,000 yards and rush for 3,000 the same season, had career highs in touchdown passes and passing yards in two different seasons. So I think there's an expectation that Lamar will certainly elevate his game from last year and perhaps return to some of those, you know, seasons we saw under Monk in maybe those first couple of years. And at least that's the hope and the expectation. But I think just the early buy-in from Lamar is something, you know, we hadn't really seen certainly last year.
18: How's Derrick Henry looking? Because at some point, you know, Father Time is undefeated. He seems to be the one who can defy that. But how's he looking, and are the expectations that, you know, he can turn in another one of these just incredible seasons?
17: I mean, it's amazing, isn't it? I mean, he's 31 years old, and looks the same as he's looked really since he's been in his early 20s. I mean, it's just remarkable the shape he's in, the amount of work he puts in to maintain his body. But you're right, at some point, those numbers are going to fall off, and that's going to dissipate. I think it certainly helps enormously to have Lamar Jackson back there, and it'll be interesting to see the running threat. You know, Lamar was not quite the running threat last season that he was in previous years, and that's really key to, I think, Derrick Henry's success, is Lamar being not just capable of running, obviously healthy, having gotten over those injuries from last year, but also willing to run. And, you know, there were times last year when he wasn't willing to run, where he told coaches that he wanted certain running plays for him taken out of the game plan. So, you know, Derrick Henry is a guy who looks every bit kind of what you would expect. You know, people also have to remember that he's a guy that sort of takes him a moment to get going once he gets the ball in his hands. He's not a guy that immediately bursts. The second he touches the football, it takes about, you know, maybe a half second before he really explodes and turns into the powerful, speedy runner that he is. So I think a lot of it's going to depend on that offensive line. They've had a lot of turnover on the interior, probably for the better, but there's still question marks about the center. And so, you know, I don't know what kind of season he's going to put up. You would certainly expect a 1,000-yard season at least. Is he going to put up 1,500 yards? Hard to say. I think generally when you look at backs, when they do fall off, it happens rather precipitously and quickly. And so, you know, I would kind of expect the same thing to happen to Derrick Henry, but I don't think that'll happen this year. He just doesn't look, you know, he sort of looks like he's always looked, I guess.
18: Keaton Mitchell's moved on, so it is a little thin behind him in terms of people that have been productive. And certainly, you know, Justice Hill is not going to carry the load in the event that something were to happen there. But thank you for touching on the Lamar thing, because I think that's one of the misconceptions people have. Like, Lamar did not want to run a lot last year, and I'll be curious to see if this year, if he decides, okay, I will run more, because I think it's a big part of what they do, certainly offensively. Flipping it over the defensive side, obviously the Ravens were involved in one of the biggest, if not the biggest offseason story, at least the early offseason, with the Max Crosby, however you want to label that, out, and in comes Trey Hendrickson. Number one, now that we've had some time, are we going to get a 30 for 30 made on this someday? And feels like we should. And how has Trey Hendrickson been?
17: Yeah, it certainly was a wild turn of events in about a four-day span, with, you know, them landing Max Crosby and then ejecting, you know, less than 24 hours after Max Crosby is posting Instagram videos with views of the stadium from his hotel room. You know, it's just a very bizarre situation. But now that we're kind of past that, you know, I think Trey Hendrickson, look, they have not had a pass rusher of that ilk probably since, might have to go back to like Terrell Suggs, to find a guy who has, you know, that kind of impact from a pass rush standpoint. That said, there's, you know, Hendrickson's also not as complete a player as Max Crosby, is an elite run defender. And so you do wonder, how that will impact the run game, the run game defense, rather. You know, that was a problem at times last year on the edge. Kyle Van Noy out there on the edge in particular struggled. So you do wonder from a run, from an edge-setting standpoint, how these outside linebackers will fare. Now, it does help. They have Mike Green kind of started to ascend his, you know, back half of his rookie year, second-round pick, a highly polarizing player out of Marshall. He should be better. Tavius Robinson coming off a career high 6.5 sacks. He should be, you know, I think that's probably the ceiling for him. Better run defender than pass rusher. Certainly having Hendrickson in the mix helps. But I do think Jesse Minter will raise the floor overall of this defense. I think you'll see a much better defense than you did last year, where there's a lot of confusion, a lot of missed tackles, a lot of poor play, a lot of lack of communication. But there are some question marks, certainly, I think, in the secondary and even up front in that defensive line. Of course, Nnamdi Matabike, the defensive tackle, there's still questions about whether he'll even be able to play next year. So still a lot of questions to be answered, but I do think, just broadly speaking, this defense should be a lot better with Trey Hendrickson, even though they pivoted away from Max Crosby.
16: Brian, typically when you make a change like this at the top, and John Harbaugh's been so entrenched there, obviously, when you make a change like this, it's one of two reasons. Either one, you run out of steam, message isn't landing, all of those things, and then the other one would be, well, we need a shot in the arm. I guess maybe those things are linked. Does this feel like the shot in the arm? Because I look at Baltimore, Buffalo, and I'd probably put Cincinnati in that. It's go time, right? I mean, you're running out of time a little bit here to win a Super. I think those three organizations have the most pressure on them to like win a Super Bowl with those quarterbacks. Do you sense that sense of urgency with the Ravens?
17: Well, look, Eric DaCosta has repeatedly said that he doesn't believe in windows of opportunity. Sort of always wants to have the window open. And that's nice and all, but the reality is, to your point, like Lamar Jackson's entering his ninth season. He'll be 30 years old in January. He's taking a lot of wear and tear on his body. Obviously, the running element of his game is a big part of it and a big component. And as he gets older, that's only going to get more difficult to maintain. And so, yeah, there is a ton of pressure on them to win now. And I think we saw that urgency in a move like trying to land Max Crosby, not just giving up, you know, one draft pick, but two major, you know, two first-round picks. I mean, that's the kind of move that Eric DaCosta has not made ever in his tenure. And he likes to hoard those picks. But, you know, the fact that he now – look, they backed out of the deal, but the fact that he was even willing to make that deal, even if you want to say, okay, maybe he had some cold feet after the fact, coupled with they didn't like what they saw in his knee, you know, to me that speaks of urgency because they simply had not made that level of splashy move, you know, giving up what they view as valuable draft capital. So, yeah, I do think there's certainly pressure. And, look, that's the reason John Harbaugh was fired, right? I mean, we saw this regression over the past few years. They get to the AFC title game in 2023 season, and that's an enormous gut punch to owner Steve Bisciotti to see it end the kind of way it did here in Baltimore against Kansas City, you know, with the same kind of self-inflicted mistakes that have happened in the past. And then the same thing plays out each of the next 2 years, but they don't advance as far either of those 2 years, losing in the divisional round and then, of course, don't make the playoffs last year. So, you know, I think it was a little surprising to some people in that building, certainly, that Harbaugh was not brought back and that they didn't have one more crack at it. But at the same time, it's an organization that typically likes to make a move 1 year too soon than too late. And I think they viewed it as time, you know, within the organization, just the way, you know, the 2 points you had made at the start of your question, I think really nail, you know, and kind of encompass what the issues were here. And they felt like it was time for a change, but there's definitely pressure on them to get this thing done in the next year or two.
16: Brian, really appreciate your time and your coverage. Thank you for lending us some information today. Greatly appreciate it.
17: Thanks, guys. Always a pleasure.
16: All right, there he goes. Brian Wacker with the Baltimore Sun joining us on the hotline. Gibbe has some questions for us to answer regarding the Baltimore Ravens. Hello, Gibbe.
19: Hi, gentlemen. Happy Monday.
16: Good to see you, sir.
19: Some of the biggest questions for you to answer regarding the Ravens in 2026. Number one, Lamar Jackson has 2 years left on his deal. Both sides have said they want to do an extension. How long would you be willing to extend Lamar? Could you make an argument to not extend him?
16: I can't make an argument to not extend him. I would think that both he and them, it's hard to know what's in a player's head, but I would think that a short, you know, a 3 to 4 year thing would be something that both would be into. There's nothing here that proves, I mean, he was injured a little bit last year, played 13 games, and obviously it was down from the previous year. And as Z alluded to, he didn't really want to run much last year, but there's really not much here that leads you to believe that he's not going to be good for the next 3 to 5 years, at least top half of the league good, and you know how hard it is to find one. So I wouldn't want to get into a match. I mean, he's the face of the franchise. I think a short deal would make sense.
19: They are concerned because there's 2 years left on his deal at like $104 million left to pay him. So that's why they're like, there is some pressure to get this done now.
16: For cap purposes.
19: For cap purposes. Kind of like the Mahomes thing. Year. Yeah. The problem is Lamar is represented by Lamar.
16: Yeah, that's always tough.
19: Which has been a nightmare from day one.
16: Yeah.
18: So I obviously you want to extend him. And for the sake of this program, I would say here's the reason that maybe you don't. The reality is if he is not willing to run and then become solely a passer, we really don't know what that looks like. The only thing that we kind of know what that looks like is last year. And last year was not his most productive season by any stretch of the imagination. Completion percentage was the lowest it's been since 2022. His success percentage was the lowest it's been since 2022, which was when Monken came in, the year before Monken comes in. Monken comes in and gets him going really as a passer. What made him so dangerous is not only that he was running, for example, in 2023 and 2024, he throws for 36, 78, and 24, and also runs that very same season. He also, as a runner, runs for 8, 21, and 5. The next year, he has the greatest season maybe ever a quarterback's ever had, if we're being honest about it.
16: Probably true.
18: Where he throws for 4,100, 41 touchdowns, 4 picks, 41 touchdowns, 4 picks, 4,172 in yards. And also runs for 915 yards and 4 touchdowns, averaging 6.6 yards a carry. So this is a guy that for his career, part of what made him so good was his running. And here was from 19 on, 80 yards a game, 67, 64, 64, 51, 54. Last year, 27.
16: Dude, you have his pro football up. Yep. Do the attempts. He ran half as much. He ran 67 times last year. The previous low for him was 112.
18: Yep.
16: When
18: and
16: he
18: that
16: only
18: was in 12 games. So that's.
16: Yeah. But the year before he played 12 games and ran 133.
18: Right.
16: I mean, his best year, which I agree with you, is probably the greatest single season a quarterback's ever had. He ran it 139 times, 140 times. Like, he just stopped.
18: So, right. For me, that's. If you were. The one case you would make is that is he as valuable to you? If he is not doing that as he is when he is doing it? And the answer is no. Now, can he – what does it look like for Lamar Jackson? I certainly wouldn't bet against him.
16: No.
18: That's just me, my personal take. But that would be the reason that you're not doing this long term, because if he becomes just strictly a pocket passer – he's going to be good. He is not going to be amongst the league's elite. At least it does not appear that way at this time.
16: No. I think that's fair.
19: Up next, Fact or Fiction. This is the year that Derrick Henry finally shows us his age. He's 32 years old.
16: Jeez.
18: Derrick Henry last year, still 5.2 yards a carry. I mean, his two years in Baltimore have been significantly, obviously, better. So around for 1595 and 16 last year. It's really hard to know. Now, you know, it's you would have thought it was coming when he left Tennessee. It felt like that's where it was going to happen. Now he gets paired with a running quarterback, and obviously the sky is the limit. At some point, when you have 2,662 carries on your being, and have had at least 303 of the last 4 years, and have had at least 280 in all four of the last four. He's led the league over the last 7 years. He's led the league in rushing attempts 4 times. It's got to happen. I mean, his touches the last 4 years, 382, 308, 344, 322. At some point, it's got to happen. Again, wouldn't bet against him. And I do think it is somehow or somewhat linked to what does he get out of Lamar as well. Where is Lamar Jackson and what is his willingness to really help him, you know, get those better looks and be the stud that he is. As we went through last year, it was interesting. He finished his last four games with the best four-game stretch he had all season.
16: It's amazing.
18: 11 for 100 against the Bengals in a blowout win. 18 for 128 and 2 in a loss to New England. 36-2, 16 and 4 in a win over Green Bay, which won many people fantasy championships. And then the final game of the year against Pittsburgh, he had 20 for 126. So he averaged at least 6 yards a carry in five of the last six games. Do I think he's slowing down? No. Is it going to happen at some point? Yes, it's got to. But is Derrick Henry a complete freak? Absolutely.
16: So you, I'm trying to think, I just wanted to pull this up. You could have had Derrick Henry for a bucket of balls.
18: After the last year in Tennessee.
16: After the last year
18: Tennessee. Yep.
16: It's a 2-year deal for $16 million.
18: Yep.
16: And then he ran for 1,900 yards year one in Baltimore.
19: Yep. And you could have made a
16: the
19: case
16: Dallas
19: for him
16: Cowboys,
19: to be the MVP.
16: Yeah. The Dallas Cowboys could have had him, like, and that was it. It was between Dallas and then Baltimore got him. But I didn't, nobody thought this. I'm past doubting him. Like, you know.
19: Yeah.
16: To your point, like, the fact that his best games last season were at the end of the year.
18: It's
16: crazy.
18: It's hard to believe. Yeah.
19: Fact or fiction, Zay Flowers is the best wide receiver in the AFC North behind Ja'Marr Chase.
16: I think fiction on that. I know statistically he was good last year. I think 82, 1,200, something like that.
18: I want to see T. Higgins.
16: I would have Higgins better than him, too. I
19: mean, you have DK Metcalf. You have our guys.
18: Yeah. It's like, it's all of a sudden pretty darn, and Michael Pittman's in the division now. Zay Flowers is very good. Different type of a receiver than I think like T would be. I am a big T. Higgins fan.
16: Yeah.
19: Got it. Same. So, I think all of us are.
16: Yep.
19: Bigger offseason loss for the Ravens, Tyler Linderbaum, the star center, or tight end Isaiah Likely?
18: Tyler Linderbaum.
16: Not only because he's an all-pro and all of that, but because they drafted him, they curated him, and he left. Those type of players don't historically leave Baltimore. That was stunning that he left. Stunning. And he's the middle of their offensive line, all of it. And he's one of the best centers in the league, all of that. But just the idea that they – was he a second-round pick who was drafted by them? Usually they keep those guys. I mean, the fact that he's not their next – who are their homegrown guys who leave before they want him to? I can't think of any.
18: That's kind of how they operate.
19: Maybe a linebacker or two.
16: There's probably somebody we're forgetting.
18: Linderbaum's a stud.
19: So the Patriots –
16: Did Roquan leave? But that was a trade.
19: No,
18: they brought Roquan in.
16: Or they brought him
18: Patrick
16: in.
18: Patrick Queen left. But that's
16: Patrick
18: because
16: Queen
18: they brought in. They brought in Roquan.
16: Yeah, so there's just not an example of guys homegrown.
19: And the only reason why I bring that up.
18: Yes, it's fair.
19: I get the whole Linderbaum thing and everything about him. But Likely's your up-and-coming tight end. You have an aging tight end.
18: And Mark Andrews.
16: That's fair. It's fair.
19: And your skill position guys are all up there in age.
18: I'll be honest with you. I'm not impressed by their skill position group.
19: I think that they are.
18: A Derrick Henry injury would be crushing. They've got Justice Hill, Rasheen Ali, a fifth-round pick this year, Adam Randall, and then a couple of undrafted free agents. That's it at running back. That's the list. They are wide receivers. You've got Zay Flowers and Bateman, sure. Devontae Walker is maybe the most efficient receiver we've ever seen, but he has not been featured in any way, shape, or form that would lead you to believe that he is ready to take on a bigger role. Guy's got 7 catches for 157 yards and 4 touchdowns. That's incredible to me. They've thrown the ball 11 times, 4 times they've been touchdowns. But that's, we're counting on a big step for a guy that was not entrusted to play a big role at any point despite that. You got Elijah Surratt, you got and Jacoby Lane. So your third round pick and your fourth round pick this year, but those are certainly far from sure things. Now the Ravens have been a pretty good drafting team. Mark Andrews out. You've got Durham Smythe, who's not really the pass catching guy that if he were to go down, and then Matt Hibner, who they drafted in the fourth, and Josh Cuevas they drafted in the fifth. But they're just thinner than they've been in terms of proven options out there. And Mark Andrews, to your point, Gibbe, coming off of, you know, really, he had that big 1,300-yard season in 21, was a Pro Bowler again in 22 with 847 and 5. Touchdown numbers have been pretty steady and good, but 422, lowest yards in his career, lowest yards per catch, 8.8, his career average is 12.3. It feels like, has he fallen off? That's why they drafted two tight ends. But, again, it's just not that easy to replace elite production. I would be very, as a Ravens fan, I talk a lot of the time about, you know, people love our defense, and I think people love the Ravens offense, but they are a few, and I'm not talking Lamar injury because that's an obvious one. You lose your starting quarterback in this league, that's a problem in most cases. And if it's not, he was not amongst the elite in the league. But I'm saying, like, I talk about our edge room, our linebacker, our corner being one. I think that's where they are, running back, wide receiver, and tight end.
16: But I'm going to tell you something else. Like, it's a brand new interior of their offensive line, too.
18: Yep. John Simpson's a good player. The center issue is a real issue.
16: But, I mean, that's new faces.
18: Yeah.
16: They may be – they're going to be an interesting team to follow.
19: One last
16: one. Like, if you just play this game, and I know we'll do it with Cincinnati and Pittsburgh, too, like, I have a feeling Cincinnati's going to be way more impressive at this than these guys are.
19: Agreed. Real quick, Ravens' best player on defense is A, Trey Hendrickson, B, Roquan Smith, C, Kyle Hamilton.
18: C. I think it's C or B. But Kyle Hamilton's a stud.
16: Yeah, they're good there. That's what's weird. Like, defensively, I think they should be fine.
18: Yep.
16: And they went and hired a defensive coach. I would have hired an offensive coach because they got some deficiencies there.
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5: Have you given Jared any tips on moving to Cleveland?
6: No, I haven't, man. As soon as he got here, I texted him and welcomed him. And, just let him know, like, got his back. And, let's win. Let's bring winning to the city.
4: Tyson, what was just your reaction to the trade and, like, seeing all in one fell swoop? Okay, Miles is gone, but Jared, you know, a really good young edge rusher is coming in.
6: Yeah, probably same as everybody felt, like, surprised. But, you know, I knew we were getting a great player in Jared. And, I seen the body of work that he's done in such a short time. And, you know, it just brings excitement and, you know, excitement to the defense, you know, a great player like that.
7: What kind of sense do you get? How will this defense be different than what you were involved in last year after the trade?
6: You said, what is the difference?
7: Yeah.
6: I don't think there's much of a difference. Of course, obviously, we got a new coordinator, but, you know, just the same mentality, you know, to be the best and, you know, dominate our opponents and play winning football, so week to week.
25: With Joe Batonio retiring today, Denzel's now the longest tenured Cleveland Brown. What does it mean to have someone who has that institutional knowledge in your position?
6: It's big. Something you can learn from, and it just goes to show, you know, the professionalism he carries and the body of work that he's done that's allowed him to be able to, you know, play so long for this organization, and it goes a long way.
25: Do you worry about when the team makes a trade, you know, trade a player like Miles, and then you got a good player back? Do you worry about, you know, other veterans who could get dealt after a deal like that?
6: Not really, man. You just control what you control and leave the rest up to the Lord, and just be present, man, and just, you know, help your teammates best way you can and try to be the best player you could be.
25: You can relate to that experience, obviously. You got sent here last year. What is it like knowing that, to some extent, you guys don't have full control over your future?
6: Yeah, it's tough. And that's why, like, you lean on your faith and you lean on your family, because in a time like that, that's when you need them the most. And obviously your teammates, when you come to a new team like that, they understand how the business goes. So, you know, for their support plays a big role in that.
4: Tyson, you talked last year about obviously how good you were in those man-to-man matchups. I mean, I guess with this defense, do you feel like there's going to be more of those opportunities for you with being here now?
6: Oh, yeah. There's always room for improvement, stuff to get better at. And, you know, I'm excited. You know, our Rudy's defense has been exciting. You know, the energy he's been bringing has been fun. So I can't wait.
25: Tyson, how would you kind of describe Denzel as a locker room guy, as a veteran leader? Like, what does he bring to the table behind the scenes?
6: Like I said before, he brings maturity, professionalism, just a vet mentality, you know, always willing to help whoever is in need, whether it be a young guy or an old guy who has some experience.
25: Is there anything specifically, you know, you guys even haven't, you haven't been together for a full season yet, but something you picked up from him?
6: Just his, how calm he is in certain situations. You know, a lot of stuff could be going on during the game, but just staying calm and poised during pivotal moments.
4: Thanks, and there's been so much talk about these rookie pass catchers, especially Denzel and Casey. What's it been like going up against them? What, how different has it been with them in the mix?
6: Oh, it's been good, man. They bring explosiveness to the offense. Big play guys. So, you know, it's been fun to see, fun to watch, and fun to go against.
4: What did you think when the schedule came out? You saw you're going back to Jacksonville to start.
6: It felt cool, man. I know God makes nothing happens on coincidence, so I knew it meant something. So I'm excited for it, and but we're handling mini camp right now, so when we get to that moment, we'll get there.
8: Along the lines of receiver questions, do you see Isaiah Bond looking more confident or more sure of himself?
6: Yeah, you could just see, you know, he's playing with more confidence, more knowledge of the game, feel like the game's slowing down for him. And each week he's getting more comfortable in the offense, so he's looking really good.
4: More on defending the offense, Coach Munkin noted just how hard Shador and Deshaun have been. From your vantage point, how have you seen that competition kind of unfold?
6: It's been great, man. They've been playing their butts off. You could tell how they're getting comfortable in the offense and, you know, adding their little touches to it. You know, two different quarterbacks. But it's been fun to see. You could tell, like, Deshaun's been a great leader. And, you know, and Shador is, you know, soaking up all the knowledge he can from Deshaun. So they're both helping each other out. And I believe Iron Sharp is iron. So it's been great.
4: You obviously got here midway through the season last year, but how have you seen Shador sort of grow? Todd's talked about this a lot, from what you saw last year and those seven starts in particular to this year.
6: Oh, yeah. Like, from the point I got to the Browns during that season all the way to now, like, you can see the growth big time, and the way he carries himself, the way he practices, you can tell, like, he's being even more than the pro than he was last year, and he's getting better, and he's getting more, you know, comfortable in the offense, and he's been making plays all spring.
25: Just
6: make this
25: the last one.
4: Just with Miles gone now, I mean, this defense, so many of you guys are still here, I guess. As a group, like, everything is still in front of you, and, like, making more motivated to show that, hey, we're about more than one person here.
6: Oh, yeah, man. You know, we're going to embrace whoever's on this team, and we're going to be confident and carry that mentality that, you know, regardless of who's here, we all we got, we all we need. You know, so whoever's a part of that, you know, we're going to bring him in, welcome him in like a brother. You know, we go to battle, we go to war for each other, bring winners to the city, for real.
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13: First day of mandatory minicamp is in the books. Jared Verse, how's practice?
14: It was good. I ain't gonna lie. We got some good work in. Everybody was hustling. Everybody was getting after the ball. We were making some big plays. Offense was doing their thing. Definitely changing up the count on us a little bit, but they was executing very well. I liked it.
13: When you did your introductory press conference last week, You said something that stood out to me. You're like, this team does not practice like a losing football team. This team's got juice. This team's got energy. That's what I know they want you to bring as well. What's your first impression of the way this team works?
14: Yeah, I mean, 100%. I mean, if in the NFL, the margin of error is so small. You can be two steps outside of a tackle, and he might take you for 40 yards, and boom, now you're down seven versus you two steps a little bit closer, you make that play. And that's exactly what this football team was last year. Just a small little distance, like differences between good and great was making those plays. And today, it was like we were making those plays. I mean, it was my impression was this isn't going to be a, well, they had 3-14 last year. It's not going to be that.
13: 5 wins. Got five.
14: My bad.
13: No. It's okay.
14: 5-12 is going to be a lot different. I could tell just by the way people were practicing, the way people were executing, the way even like, you know, you do a drill wrong, people are calling themselves back. I'm the person that calls people out so they get back. That wasn't good enough. People self-facilitating, so I like that.
13: Well, that's, and having watched Rams practices up close, that's something that Sean McVay and Todd Monken actually do have in common, and that is they're not afraid to blow the whistle and say, no, do that again.
14: 100%.
13: Like, reload, let's go. Again.
14: 100%. I mean, I've seen teams that, and I've heard about teams that, you know, they'll go, they'll mess up, and they'll be like, oh, we're going to get that back later, and they don't go back to it because, you know, it'll slip your mind. Now, we're handling this right now. We're going to get through everything else, but we're going to handle this first, like, fix that error because we can't have that in game. Other teams are going to feast off errors like that.
13: Joking about how many wins aside, like, I would have to imagine after you say goodbye to everybody in L.A., you say goodbye to your teammates, you mentioned, like, Fisk leaves the house. So Braden Fisk, we don't know, your college teammate at Florida State, you were first round pick, he was a second round pick, you guys were roommates, he's your boy, he's your best friend. Like, once he left, did you on the plane watch Browns tape? Did you do a deep dive? Did you start following guys on IG? Like, how do you go, once you take off and you're on your way here, how do you throw yourself into it?
14: Yeah, you know, right after having the initial shock, once that wore off and everything like that, Fisk and Byron Young both came to my house. They both, you know, talked to me and everything like that. Then I was like, all right. Once they left, I said my goodbyes to them, told them I'll be back soon. We'll get up when I get back. Once I got back on that plane, and, you know, me and my parents are on the plane, we're flying out here. My first thought was, all right, how do I handle this? How can I do this like a pro? I've never been traded. I don't know the standard and how to do it. But I'm thinking, like, I'm going to a new team. I should know my teammates. First person I actually looked up was Carson. And I wanted to see how his film was. I know he run D-Roy and everything like that. But I was like, let's see, like, how he really works and moves. And that boy be flying. Then I looked up Alex Wright and I saw Alex. And I was like, this is going to be a lot of fun.
13: Go back to Carson because you mentioned him on the podium. Yeah. How important is it for a defensive lineman or a linebacker, whether you're standing up or not, to know that there's a guy behind you? I don't want to say that, to clean up your mess.
14: You're right.
13: Okay.
14: I'm not perfect.
13: But to back you up.
14: 100%. I'm not perfect, and that's not what I'm about here to be. I'm going to make mistakes, but I like to play a freestyle game. I'm not going to play within the scheme 100%. And it's nice to know that I got somebody behind me that if I take an up and up, if I take that B gap when I'm not supposed to because I see an op, and say maybe it's not an op this time. And I get pinned inside, somebody's going to come outside and clean that up. It's a great feeling. It's a weight off your shoulders knowing he's going to be there.
13: How do you feel about having your hand down all the time?
14: I love it. I've never been a big proponent of two-point stance. You know, we were changing that up in L.A., so, you know, to come here where two-point stance almost doesn't exist was, I like that.
13: Are you okay still playing in space? Like, if they mix it up, you're cool. You'll drop.
14: I'm a Swiss Army knife. You can put me wherever. It don't matter to me.
13: Where do you feel most comfortable?
14: On that edge.
13: Okay.
14: You rush.
13: And if you were to look at the camera, if you were to work against, regardless, whether it's Spencer or anyone out there, what would you tell them your best move is?
14: My best move, I mean, it's definitely bull rush, but once you take away the bull rush, I like a stab chop. I like to get in your chest, make you shoot your hands, and then just throw your hand down.
13: Do you have a favorite highlight? Is it Mailata? Is it what's his name with the Jets?